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0: Ladies and gentlemen, Frank Sinatra and Sid Mark.
1: And again, we bid you welcome to the August sounds of Frank Sinatra, and the legend continues. And this week, we go back to August of 1957 when Frank paid a visit to pal Joey and, of course, Joe E. Lewis. We have Axel Stordahl in the 40s, and also we'll be taking a trip out to Las Vegas, Nev, and we get started right after this. And again, welcome to the August sounds of Frank Sinatra, and the legend continues. This week, we start off with Mr. Sinatra on the Capitol label. It was August of 1960, and Frank was preparing to exit the label and, of course, start his own Reprise label. But we're in the studio. We're there one more time with Nelson Riddle. They called it a swinging session, so ladies and gentlemen, it's Sinatra.

0: It's August, it's 1960, it's Francis Albert and it's Nelson Riddle, and what was to be the last effort on the Capitol label. Now, you'll notice that all of the selections are in that two-minute range. I'm told that was at Mr. Sinatra's instruction. He was double-parked when he did the session, or so it's been said. We continue with more of the swinging session just a bit later on, but now we move on to August of 1957, and Frank records the soundtracks for two movies, Pal Joey and The Joker's Wild, right after this.
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7: 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I wish

0: that had to be a marvelous session with Frank and Nelson. And at the same session, they also record Bewitched. So from Pal Joey, we had a Small Hotel and I Could Write a Book from the great presentation of Joey Lewis's Life, Joker's Wild, Chicago, and All the Way. Well, let's go back even a little further to August 1945, and Frank records two classics but three hit tunes. How does that work out? Give a listen. Have that for you right after this.
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Ah, yes, Frank Sinatra, Axel Stordahl, August 1945, and Nancy, which made it just to number 10 on the charts back then, stayed there for 5 weeks, day by day, made it to number 5 and for 10 weeks, and you would think that the big hit of this series would have been The House I Live In. Incidentally, Frank got a special Academy Award for that, but only to number 22 and only on the charts for 1 week. Well, here now is the best combination. This is Frank Sinatra and Cole Porter. It's Can Can. The year was August 1959, and easily the definitive rendition of It's All Right With Me. One may call that, well, magnifique right after this. For all of you who love to cook Italian, here's a mouthwatering message from Cento.

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6: Hi, this is Tony Bennett, and you're listening to The Sounds of Sinatra. And now here's more from Francis Albert.
7: 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Not to love should be considered treason.

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1: Ring-a-ding-ding-ding. C'est magnifique. It's the wrong time and the wrong place. Though your face is charming,

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0: Ah, yes, the winning combination, Cole Porter and Frank Sinatra, August 1959, saying Magnifique, and then, of course, the definitive reading of all times of It's All Right With Me. Frank would do it later in 84, up-tempo, never quite appreciated that as much as this. And for anyone who ever wanted to be a vocalist, you must listen to this tune over and over again, and you learn how to enunciate, you learn how to phrase. It could be Sinatra 101. Well, we go back to Sinatra's swingin' session, Frank Sinatra and Nelson Riddle in studio, August 1960, right after this.
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6: Hi, I'm Johnny Mathis, and you're listening to The Sounds of Sinatra with Sid Mark. You...

reveal exactly how I feel. Should I confess I love you? 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

0: It's Francis Albert and it's Nelson Riddle. It was August of 1960. We go back to 1939 with Francis Albert, Harry James, right after this.
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0: And again, welcome. Hour number two and more of the August Sounds of Frank Sinatra. My name is Sid Mark, and the legend continues. Speaking of legends, how about this? Frank Sinatra, Harry James, an absolute classic. August of 1939. I'll tell you what we'll do. We'll go from August 39 to 61 to 66. It'll be all or nothing at all. Then again, and one more time, it's Sinatra.

Oh, yes, with Nelson Riddle, 1966, they added the Hammond organ. Great chart. Don Costa, 1961. And then the original from 1939 with Harry James. Yes, there is that fourth version, the one that wasn't released, the disco version from 1977, Another Day and Another Time. For all of you who love to cook Italian, here's a mouthwatering message from Cento.

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1: Very much. Wonderful song by Vernon Duke and Ira Gershwin, made famous by the great Bunny Berrigan. I'm a glum one,

0: It's Francis Albert, and it's Las Vegas Nev with what I consider to be the world's greatest entertainer. But it will never be Las Vegas as it was with Francis Albert. And we're back with more from Mr. S right after this.
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0: Always like to dedicate that one to Mitch Miller, and of course the alternate take from 46 on 5 Minutes More. How about a trip to Australia on stage with Frank Red Norvo right after this?
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6: Hi, this is Harry Connick Jr. You know, whenever I'm in town, I listen to Sinatra with host Sid Mark. Take it away, Sid.

It was great fun, but it was just one of those.

0: Prince Francis Albert is Australia, 1959. Do you realize that this was out there since 1959? And only just a couple of years ago did Capitol put it out on their jazz label Blue Note. And if they have that, what else do they have? There must be tons of this type of material. Well, let's wrap it up for this particular week with more of Sinatra's Swingin' Session. It was August, it was 1960, with Nelson Riddle right after this.
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2: 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We call it the Sounds of Sinatra. How nice it was to go back and grab those lovely sides from Las Vegas, Nev. 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In the meantime, as per usual, my name is Sid Mark. 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
0: 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Or a lyricist like Johnny Mercer.
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0: 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Or a lyricist like Johnny Mercer.
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0: 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Or a lyricist like Johnny Mercer.
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It's formal, top hat, white tie and tails. 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
0: 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Or a lyricist like Johnny Mercer.
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A distant moaning of a train seems to play a sad refrain.

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0: 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Or a lyricist like Johnny Mercer.
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0: 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Or a lyricist like Johnny Mercer.
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0: 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Or a lyricist like Johnny Mercer.
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0: 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Or a lyricist like Johnny Mercer.
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4: Stroke is not a good term because stroke implies that people, mortals, are walking on the street, and then there are gods on the clouds, like Zeus, and they strike people. And that is not, even though it seems like that. The best words are brain attack. Just like heart attack, we have to think of stroke as brain attack. Why? Because it's exactly the same way. When blood does not get to part of the heart, which is a muscle, it causes severe pain. And if it continues and we don't do anything, that part of the heart is damaged. It dies. And that's what stroke means. It's called brain infarction. Infarction means dying, death, damaged. And that's exactly what stroke is. So it's most of the time, by far, is lack of blood flow to a part of the brain, small or large, and then it causes damage, it causes death. Now, we have 15% of strokes that are because of a bleed, and that can also, of course, causes interruption of blood to certain parts of the tissue and damages. Unfortunately, though, that can be far worse because it can cut through the tissue of brain. It can put a lot of pressure on nearby nearby brain parenchyma, brain meat, however you want to say it. So that's really what stroke is.
3: So the second kind that you just described, you're saying that's more serious than the first?
4: Yes.
3: Yeah.
4: And unfortunately, yeah, that's first thing we have to rule out. That's why we get a CAT scan a lot of times and then get the thrombolytics or clot busters.
3: So the first kind, that you just described, that's called an ischemic stroke,
4: right? Exactly.
3: So what happens exactly? You mentioned that the blood stops flowing to the brain, to a portion of the brain. What causes it to stop flowing? Is there a blockage that develops? What is it exactly?
4: Very good question. So first of all, these blood flow arteries, which bring fresh blood from the heart into the brain, they are different sizes. And so we can imagine that the cause of them can be different. When you have a large stroke, a big blood vessel is involved. For example, sometimes we call internal carotid artery, which is a very significant blood vessel, or middle cerebral artery, which is a branch of that, and again, big. These are usually caused by a clot that, say, comes from the heart. You probably hear of people who are found to have atrial fibrillation that way, and they're not taking anything to thin blood, and then these blood clots are made in part of the heart and then make their ways to the brain and block a big artery.
3: So in other words, the clot is formed in the heart. It doesn't form at the location where it gets stuck.
4: It can. Yeah. We call that thrombosis.
3: Thrombosis.
4: When the clot is made there. Right. We can also imagine if you are a smoker and there is damage to wall of, say, this medium size or small size blood vessels, and then you add to that some cholesterol deposits, and then you add to that some cause of having sticky platelets, then you make a blood clot right there. And that's what we call thrombosis, or that's a thrombotic event, again, prevents blood getting to that part. So if you go to a golf course, now you may see that it's all nice and green, except there's a part that's yellow, and that grass is dead. Mm-hmm. And why is that? Because a sprinkler there went kaputi, which is a very scientific name, kaputi.

0: But I don't know what causes a sprinkler not to work, but that's the end result.
1: The situation you're describing, though, we know that there are lifestyle things that make people more at risk for a stroke. But let's just take a look at the situation of someone who doesn't have any of those risk factors. And I mentioned to you before we came on the air that my wife suffered a stroke in 2007. She was in her early 60s, a healthy woman, not a smoker. She was not overweight in the slightest. And yet she had this ischemic stroke. For someone who's not at risk, who doesn't have any visible at-risk signs, what could bring this on?
0: Very good question. So there are many risk factors for stroke. Yes, you mentioned personal habits like smoking, drinking, and some of the big risk factors are high blood pressure, elevated cholesterol, and so forth. But there are many others. One, for especially for women, and we know women have more strokes than men, and we know that theirs can be more fatal, and partially it's because some of their heart problems go unrecognized because they don't have as much pain, perhaps, it's a bit different than men. The big reason is women live longer. Mm-hmm. And age, for example, in and of itself is a risk factor. Genes, we can have that predisposition genetically. Then we can have this diseases that can make our blood clot easily. Mm-hmm. Sleep apnea. If you are not sleeping well, you don't. You cannot really breathe. That's a risk factor for stroke. So there are many things. And if I may talk about this, this is something that we mentioned. Unfortunately, people like your late wife would have a stroke, and they're in the hospital, and time after time I would talk to them and say, okay, well, what happened to you? What did they do in the hospital? And we doctors, hospitals do a bad job. They wouldn't know. I don't know, doctor. They told me I had a stroke. Well, what does that mean? They wouldn't know. Well, what caused it? How can we prevent it? So we came up with actually stroke clinic, and in this clinic, which is a collaboration between our medication management and neurology.
1: And this is where at Desert Oasis?
0: Yes, thank you. Yes, this is at Desert Oasis. We have that patient not wait, because right now, as probably everybody knows, it's so long you have to wait to see a primary care doctor, to see a neurologist. I mean, we're talking about months, if not weeks. That's too long. We want to get those people in. And so we get those people into our stroke clinic, and we go over everything. We have a clinical pharmacist who's excellent. That's all he does.
1: We'll get into some of the specifics regarding symptoms to look for when it happens. But I want to communicate to our listeners just how devastating a stroke can be, because I believe that many people don't realize it. They hear the word, but they don't really understand. So, following a stroke, people will be left with a variety of deficits. They may have one, they may have several. What are some of those deficits? What are some of the things that can dramatically change a person's life should they suffer a stroke and are not treated in time?
0: Yes. So if we don't intervene right away, of course, we were going to talk about the best ways prevention. But if somebody has a large stroke and this involves, say, a whole part of the brain, say, on the left side, now you cannot talk, meaning that your language is damaged. So when you talk, it comes out as verbiage, you know, not people don't understand you. And you may, on the other hand, also have difficulty understanding people, or a combination. Then, you know, the right side of the brain controls our left side, and the left side controls our right side. So then you get completely weak on that side. And depending on how bad the stroke is, you can completely lose your ability to move that side. And these patients are devastated. They are bedridden. And I am sorry to say I had one patient who really could not live like that. She had other problems, but she chose to end her life.
1: Mm. Tell me about left neglect. That's something my wife experienced. Can you explain that?
0: Yes. Neglect is something happens with certain strokes, but almost all large strokes at the beginning, there is some neglect. That means, for example, their left side, if it's a right-sided stroke, almost doesn't exist. So if you're talking to them on and you're on their left side and they can't see you, they can hear you, but they don't know where you are. And they keep looking on the right side, even though you are on their left side, it's just they don't see it. And if you approach them from that side, they completely may ignore you. And so that's common. In a lot of times that improves, thankfully, and it does not go on, but sometimes it doesn't. And it's important for everybody to understand that so you can approach this person, this patient, appropriately.
1: My wife survived for 15 years, and that was a part of our relationship, was dealing with the left neglect. She would finish a plate of food, but we'd see she just ate half of it and had to turn the plate around. She often, yes, would not be aware of somebody standing right next to her, as you said. And one of the discussions, of course, we had involved driving. And it was the one time in my marriage I had to put my foot down because she insisted she could drive, but she had no awareness of things on the left. And if I had allowed her to drive, it was only a matter of time before something happened. Left neglect is one of those things that people don't talk about, but it's a devastating effect. Another thing maybe you could talk a little bit about is a change in a person's personality. When my wife first entered rehab, I recall we were told, you're going to have to get to know an entirely new Melody. They said she's a different person now. Could you elaborate on that?
0: Yes. We have, unfortunately, this artificial distinction between brain function. So if you had a stroke and because of that you can't move your left arm, they send you to this brain doctor called neurologist. On the other hand, if you had a stroke and because of the stroke now you have depression, now you are easily agitated, then they say, oh no, you need to go to this other brain doctor called psychiatrist, which doesn't make any sense because brain is one organ. And you're absolutely correct. So when brain is damaged, it is not just one function. We have this, again, artificial and ignorant idea that each part of the brain does one thing, and it's not like that. It is very complicated, and there are networks. So that's why sometimes we have a stroke in one part of the brain that should not give the deficit that we see, but it's because the network has been damaged. And yes, there is a lot of behavioral changes. After you have many strokes, then you can develop dementia, and that's what we call vascular dementia. Vascular dementia is nothing but a lot of small strokes, so to speak.
1: Why is it that some people are successful at rehabilitation and others are not? Is it a question of attitude, or does it have more to do with the severity of the stroke?
0: I would say by far it has to do with the severity of the stroke. And again, if they suffer these small strokes and remember, they're part of the brain that do have infarcts and we don't know about because these are what we call silent strokes. And we only see them on the MRI because we get an MRI for some other reason. They have a headache. They say that they can't see well from that eye. And we get MRI and then we see these strokes. And so if these are small and they're not in parts of the brain that are not obvious when damage is done, then we, yes, the rehab can be easier. if you would.
1: I just recall that first few months we were so vigorously persuaded to keep working, keep trying, do the rehab. And after a couple of years, it just became apparent that there was not going to be a significant improvement.
0: No, unfortunately, that's a problem with the nervous system. It's very easy to damage it, but it takes a long time to recover. We used to think many decades ago that, yes, once you damaged brain, then it would not regenerate, meaning that there is no way you could get that function. We know that's not true. We know brain is able to make new pathways, new networks. And so the more you persist on that physical therapy, on that speech therapy, the more you will improve. Most of the improvement happens within the first 3 months, then within the first year. And you're right, then the increments of achievement becomes very small for the amount of work you have to put in. So it can be discouraging, but we know that improvements can still happen.
1: Tell me about the state of mind of people who have had a stroke. I know that one of the first things my wife said to me when it became apparent what had happened is, are you going to stay with me? That sense of guilt, that sense of, my goodness, this horrible thing has happened and I'm burdening my loved one. I'm burdening my family. Tell me about that. Tell me about depression following stroke.
0: Yes. What you mentioned, it's very common. And unfortunately, I would say that it's a large part of this is our doctor's fault or the healthcare, because we don't tell these patients what happened. They are left with this concept that I was stricken, I wasn't doing anything, which they're right, I wasn't doing anything, and I was stricken by this thing, so this might be something I deserved. And then that really affects them. And this is true for any other conditions too, Parkinson's. Patients do not want to become a burden to their loved ones. But I think we can really improve things if we explain to them. I think it's very important to that we explain what happened, why, and how we can make this not happen again, that there are ways that we can do that. I think that really helps. But depression is something that has a physiologic, meaning that it's not just because of the deficits. There is actually changes in the chemistry of brain that causes it, and we need to treat all these.
1: Mm-hmm. So we've communicated the effects of stroke and how it dramatically changes a person's life. Let's talk about the importance of getting rapid treatment. Why is it so important that we get that stroke addressed as soon as it happens?
0: Because we have thankfully developed, and this has been decades, it has been a long time. These came on 30 years ago, but some of them people do not know about. But there are things that we can do if the patient gets to the ER fast enough. We usually would like it to be less than 4 hours, but even 6 hours, 7 hours, 12 hours, those are the times that are very, very important, because there are infusions, there are things that we can give to the patient to restore the blood. And if we can restore the blood, at least we can save some tissue. We can save some parts of the brain, and it does make a big difference.
1: When my wife was taken to the ER, they kept asking us, how long ago was it? When did this happen? And apparently, if it had happened within a certain window, she would have been a candidate for what's called TPI. Can you explain
0: TPA.
1: That?
0: TPA. Yes. So initially, when the studies were done, we knew that it has to be given within the first 4 hours.
1: And because what is it exactly?
0: It's basically something that dissolves the clot. We have had things like heparin that you may have heard about. So if we want to prevent blood clot to be made, we put patients on heparin, or you may have heard of warfarin. Those have been around for a long time. And those prevent blood clots from being made. But for the longest time, we didn't have anything for a blood clot that was made. But now we do, and there are different kinds, and we have, you know, we have had so much improvement, so much achievement, that the time is much longer now. And we can even now go in with technology that we have and bring that clot out, meaning we fish it out.
1: Wow.
0: And it really helps the patients. Mm. Yes. So now we say brain or time is brain.
1: Let's talk about someone having a stroke. The family is there. What are the symptoms? What are the things that people absolutely have to

0: when you have a heart attack, everybody says severe pain, like an elephant is sitting on my chest, and they call 911. But fortunately or unfortunately, a brain attack is not painful. And the symptoms may vary. It can be just my balance is off. I notice I cannot walk. I have movement of the space around me. It can be that they lose vision, and it can be in one eye, or it can be in one space that neither of the eyes can see. It can be some drooping of the face, but especially arm weakness is a big one. We don't want to miss that. And also language is very important. So if this person cannot express themselves, or they seem not to understand what you say, that's language problem. It's different than what we call dysarthria, which means they cannot talk right. They cannot mm-hmm. pronounce things correctly. Mm-hmm. Both of those are indicative of a stroke happening.
1: How do you deal with someone who says, oh, I'm all right, I don't need to go to the hospital? You observe this, one of these symptoms, and someone says, I'm okay, no problem.
2: What do you do?
0: I would tell them that's great, but that's how we want to keep you. And so it's always better to be safe than sorry. So let's get you to the hospital. Let's get an MRI. And hopefully they say, you know what? There's nothing wrong. Go home. But we don't want to suffer a deficit that then doctors cannot do anything about. Mm-hmm. No one can.
1: I don't intend to keep talking about my own wife's circumstances, but on the night that she had the stroke, I remember she was sitting at a desk, and unexpectedly, she just kind of slumped in the chair, had her head down, and it was just a couple of seconds, and then she was fine again. And I said, what happened? She goes, oh, I don't know. I'm fine. And I said, I'm concerned about this. And her response was, I'm fine. Later that night, we're in bed, and she's thrashing about. And I said, what's wrong? Are you all right? And she said, I am so not all right. She goes, I have a terrible headache. So what happened? What was that first slump, and what was happening with the headache? What was going on at that time?
0: So sometimes there are a couple of words that I need to explain. So sometimes we can have a TIA, and people call that a small stroke, but it's not. A TIA, transient ischemic attack, means that the blood was diminished and was not getting to the part of the brain, but before anything bad happened, the blood was restored. Mm. And the best way that we know there was no damage done is with MRI, because that person that we were talking about may have had a transient ischemic attack. Even though the MRI is normal, we can tell that what the symptoms that they had was because blood was not getting to a part of the brain. Then we have small strokes that people recover from very fast. And sometimes they are dismissive. Again, we really need to get imaging. I remember when I was in medical school, they used to say a CAT scan, a CT, is better than a room full of neurologists. With MRI, I don't know what they say now. But yes, it is very important that we get imaging and find this what happened.
1: As I told the story, would it have been better if we had gone to the hospital immediately when she had that slump in her at the chair?
0: I hate to say this, but yes.
1: Yes.
0: I believe so. And did it turn out if she had a bleed in the head, or was it?
1: No, it was an ischemic stroke. Let's talk about prevention. This is what's really important. I can't communicate enough to people how absolutely devastating a stroke is on one's personal life. Let's talk about prevention. What can we do to avoid it?
0: Thank you. I'm going to give you a big hug for this later, because this is a preventable disease and we can prevent it. The American Heart Association says that 80 or probably more than 80% of these strokes are preventable. And this is a leading cause of death and a leading cause of disability. And we need to prevent it. So how do we do that? Well, let's look at the history. In 19-

0: 1940s, 1950s, well, before 1950s, we had a lot of stroke in this country. We did not keep count, but we know there were people who died suddenly mm-hmm. because of the stroke. And at that time, it was about 200 people per 100,000. Mm-hmm. And in fact, there are some historians who talk about how Roosevelt had hypertensive encephalopathy. He would get very high blood pressure and he couldn't really think. And Stalin knew that, and a lot of these meetings that they had, they would keep it in the evening in Yalta or in Tehran. And some people say maybe that's why, you know, we lost Eastern Europe. So hypertension is very important. In 1950s, after we developed antihypertensive, the number of strokes were halved.
1: Wow.
0: Halved. And we have had improvement. So hypertension is a biggie. So we're talking about how can we reduce our risk. If you're smoking and you stop that, you decrease your risk of stroke by 50%, high blood pressure by 25-30%. And there are other ones like diabetes. If we get the blood sugar under control, if we get the cholesterol under control. So after these medications came, we call statins, and I know a lot of people are very afraid of them. They can do bad things, but they decreased stroke by 25%. That's biggie. Unfortunately, what happened in recent decades is obesity. Mm-hmm. People are having more calories and less activities.
1: Mm-hmm. How about alcohol use?
0: Thank you. Alcohol use is also a biggie. You drink excessive alcohol, it causes damage to the blood vessels and the brain itself. Okay. So World Health Organization, I believe it was 1 or 2 years ago, came up with the statement that alcohol has no real benefit. And they did not recommend, because we like to think, oh, a glass of red wine is good for me, right? But
1: I've been hearing that for years.
0: yes. But recommendations are now that for ladies, just one drink per day, no more than that, and for men too.
1: Right.
0: But if somebody said, you know what, I'm not going to drink anymore, I would love that.
1: So the suggestions are don't smoke, lose weight, exercise, what else?
0: Eat right.
1: Eat properly.
0: Make sure you are getting enough sleep. Stress, we knew for decades that stress was a risk factor for heart attack. I mean, everybody knows that or knew that, right? Then I would say about 10 years ago, we had studies that show stress is an independent risk factor for stroke.
1: Really?
0: So these are things that are very important, but you're right. Just moving around, trying not to be sedentary during the daytime, in and of itself reduces your risk.
1: Wow.
0: And people should not think that they have to reach this goal. If you just stop eating salt, you reduce your salt intake, you can decrease your blood pressure by 6 or 7 millimeters of mercury,
1: wow,
0: which is significant. It's the journey. Just start doing something to reduce your risk.
1: So, Dr. Septi, anything else you'd like our listeners to know about stroke treatment, stroke prevention?
0: I want everybody to be aware of stroke and that it is preventable. And as soon as you feel some symptom that may be stroke, please call 911 and get help. And talk to your doctor. Bring it up. Doc, do I have risk factors for stroke? Is there something I can do to reduce my risk? And it can be just so rewarding, because it's, like you said, it's a devastating disease. There are a lot of devastating diseases like Alzheimer, Parkinson. We can't really do much, especially in prevention. Mm-hmm. But stroke is something we can. And we should. And it's such a high burden.
1: Dr. Septi, thank you so much.
0: Thank you.
1: We've been speaking with Dr. S.E. Septi. He's a board-certified neurologist and also director of the Stroke Clinic at Desert Oasis Healthcare. Thanks very much for listening.
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0: 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Or a lyricist like Johnny Mercer.
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0: Ladies and gentlemen, Frank Sinatra and Sid Mark.
1: And again, we bid you welcome to the August sounds of Frank Sinatra, and the legend continues. And this week, we go back to August of 1957 when Frank paid a visit to pal Joey and, of course, Joe E. Lewis. We have Axel Stordahl in the 40s, and also we'll be taking a trip out to Las Vegas, Neb, and we get started right after this. And again, welcome to the August sounds of Frank Sinatra, and the legend continues. This week, we start off with Mr. Sinatra on the Capitol label. It was August of 1960, and Frank was preparing to exit the label and, of course, start his own Reprise label. But we're in the studio. We're there one more time with Nelson Riddle. They called it a swinging session, so ladies and gentlemen, it's Sinatra.

0: It's August, it's 1960, it's Francis Albert and it's Nelson Riddle, and what was to be the last effort on the Capitol label. Now, you'll notice that all of the selections are in that two-minute range. I'm told that was at Mr. Sinatra's instruction. He was double-parked when he did the session, or so it's been said. We continue with more of the swingin' session just a bit later on, but now we move on to August of 1957, and Frank records the soundtracks for two movies, Pal Joey and The Joker's Wild, right after this.
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0: that had to be a marvelous session with Frank and Nelson. And at the same session, they also record Bewitched. So from Pal Joey, we had a Small Hotel and I Could Write a Book from the great presentation of Joey Lewis's Life, Joker's Wild, Chicago, and All the Way. Well, let's go back even a little further to August 1945, and Frank records two classics but three hit tunes. How does that work out? Give a listen. Have that for you right after this.
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Ah, yes, Frank Sinatra, Axel Stordahl, August 1945, and Nancy, which made it just to number 10 on the charts back then, stayed there for 5 weeks, Day by Day, made it to number 5 and for 10 weeks, and you would think that the big hit of this series would have been The House I Live In. Incidentally, Frank got a special Academy Award for that, but only to number 22 and only on the charts for 1 week. Well, here now is the best combination. This is Frank Sinatra and Cole Porter. It's Can Can. The year was August 1959, and easily the definitive rendition of It's All Right With Me. One may call that, well, magnifique right after this. For all of you who love to cook Italian, here's a mouthwatering message from Cento.

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0: Ring-a-ding-ding-ding. C'est magnifique. It's the wrong time and the wrong place, though your face

Ah, yes, the winning combination, Cole Porter and Frank Sinatra, August 1959, saying Magnifique, and then, of course, the definitive reading of all times of It's All Right With Me. Frank would do it later in 84, up-tempo, never quite appreciated that as much as this. And for anyone who ever wanted to be a vocalist, you must listen to this tune over and over again, and you learn how to enunciate, you learn how to phrase. It could be Sinatra 101. Well, we go back.

0: Back to Sinatra's swingin' session. Frank Sinatra and Nelson Riddle in studio August 1960, right after this.
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9: 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You...

0: It's Francis Albert and it's Nelson Riddle. It was August of 1960. We go back to 1939 with Francis Albert, Harry James, right after this.
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0: And again, welcome hour number two and more of the August sounds of Frank Sinatra. My name is Sid Mark and the legend continues. Speaking of legends, how about this? Frank Sinatra, Harry James, an absolute classic. August of 1939. I'll tell you what we'll do. We'll go from August 39 to 61 to 66. It'll be all or nothing at all. Then again and one more time, it's Sinatra.

Oh, yes, with Nelson Riddle, 1966, they added the Hammond organ. Great chart. Don Costa, 1961. And then the original from 1939 with Harry James. Yes, there is that fourth version, the one that wasn't released, the disco version from 1977, Another Day and Another Time. For all of you who love to cook Italian, here's a mouthwatering message from Cento.

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Johnny Burke, Jimmy Van Heusen, Quincy Jones arrangement. 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
1: Very much. 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I'm a glum one.

0: It's Francis Albert, and it's Las Vegas Nev with what I consider to be the world's greatest entertainer. But it will never be Las Vegas as it was with Francis Albert. And we're back with more from Mr. S right after this.
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5: Hi, this is Harry Connick Jr. You know, whenever I'm in town, I listen to Sinatra with host Sid Mark. 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

It was great fun, but it was just one of those.

0: Princess Frances Roberts is Australia, 1959. Do you realize that this was out there since 1959, and only just a couple of years ago did Capitol put it out on their jazz label Blue Note? 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There must be tons of this type of material. Well, let's wrap it up for this particular week with more of Sinatra's Swingin' Session. It was August, it was 1960, with Nelson Riddle right after this.
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0: Ladies and gentlemen, as I usually say at the close of most programs, I wish you everything you want in life for yourselves and your families. 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
2: And that's what makes the whole thing go round week after week and month after month and year after year. We call it the Sounds of Sinatra. How nice it was to go back and grab those lovely sides from Las Vegas, Nev. So may I invite you to join us again when we do it all again next week. In the meantime, as per usual, my name is Sid Mark. Sleep warm.

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0: 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Or a lyricist like Johnny Mercer.
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0: 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Or a lyricist like Johnny Mercer.
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1: That's why the lady is a tramp. Tramp. Ooh. She gets too hungry for a dinner at 8 now. 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She never bothers what the people she hates. That's why the lady is a tramp. 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
1: I have discovered a young man whom I think is going to be a superstar. He's got good stage presence, great set of pipes. He's Italian. And he has a unique way with a phrase. But more than that, there's just something I like about the guy. You see what I think. You'll know what I think. Here's my new discovery, Joe Piscopo.
2: All right, here we are live at Winnie's. How's everybody doing tonight? Everybody, woo! Look at you. Look at this. Look at this. I am so honored to have everybody here. Thank you so much. It's Joe Piscopo. This is Bulova's Sinatra Showcase. And we are just having fun at Winnie's Jazz Club on 38th Street in Manhattan. And it's so funny. I'm looking at the greatest crowd you ever saw in your life from all over. Wisconsin even showed up tonight. Thank you. We love you, Wisconsin. And they left some cheese for me, which I appreciate very, very much. I love it. And everybody, Nutley, New Jersey in the house, ladies and gentlemen. Just want you to know. And England in the back. We love you, England. We love you. Need a ride home, you let me know. This is great. So, and now, everybody, we are just going to, we have a playlist of Frank Sinatra. I'll be doing some things live. I got a special guest I'm going to bring up, and we're going to do some live tunes. But we are broadcasting now. All on 77 Music Radio, WABC, as you listen to Piscopo and Bulova Sinatra Showcase. And this goes all over Clear Channel, all around over the United States, streaming worldwide on WABCRadio.com. And I'm very excited to have the good folks from Bulova here. Michael Benavente is here from Bulova. Lasagna, thank you very much. And I have nothing but the best watch on my wrist. So, by the way, if you'd like to buy a Bulova watch, Michael is standing by for you right now. We should have a little stand, right, Michael? You can have Bulova watches. Get you a... No, you can open your wrist and have like four or five Frank Sinatra Bulova watches. I have to tell you, though, and I know we're going to get to the music, and I know you're listening, and I know we do Sundays. Sometimes this show is syndicated on Sunday nights all around the country, you know,

this is live from New York with Piscopo on Saturday night, baby. This is the real deal right here. And when I see Michael coming in, Michael's been with us, and the good folks at Bulova have been with us into our sixth year. We appreciate it very much, and we invite you to check out the Bulova watches, if I may, named after all the great Frank Sinatra tunes. Oh, it just exploded. That was a great idea. And the best is yet to come, is it not? Guys, huh? The best is yet to come. Hey, I tell you what, let's get into the music, and we're going to do some Frank Sinatra music here. Elias is back in Midtown, and I am in technically Midtown, but I'm on 38th Street. Elias is up in the Upper East Side at the studios at the Mothership, WABC Radio, and we appreciate it. Lee is here from WABC. Thank you, sir. Thanks for showing up, because everybody's away in the Hamptons. I know John Katz, our boss, is at the Hamptons with Margo, God bless him. And we are all here. And with all our love and all our respect, we appreciate you coming to Winnie's. And Brendan and everybody at Winnie's Jazz Club, we love you. It's just great. We already did about an hour. Did we not have a blast? We had a whole show. We had a whole show. Now, thank you, Brendan. Now we're going to do radio like the old days. And now stay tuned for Joe Piscopo on the Bulova Sinatra Showcase. I tell you what I did was I dug up some tunes from the Reprise Collection. This is a compilation album that Charlie Pignon, he's the president of Sinatra Enterprises, put together, and always under the direction of Tina Sinatra, of Mr. Sinatra's youngest daughter. And this Reprise Collection is fantastic. And we're such big fans of Frank Sinatra. Let's kick it off with a tune that I just love. This is from Ring a Ding Ding, the 1961 album. This is the album, don't forget, Mr. Sinatra left Capitol Records, and he said, I'm leaving Capitol Records. Why? He wanted to start his own record company, and he did, a record company called Reprise. And the first album he did on the Reprise album is Ring-a-Ding-Ding, and this is a great song written by Harold Arlen, Ted Kohler, arranged by Johnny Mandel. And let's get started, Elias, with Let's Fall in Love.

Hey, it's Joe Piscopo, Bulova Sinatra Showcase, live from Winnie's Jazz Club. If you're in the area, well, we're all sold out, but you're welcome to come on down. We got our folks from Great Britain in the back, and we love that they're standing there, but Brendan's at the door welcoming you, and I love that everybody's here. We're going to get to know the crowd a little bit. I want to keep the music going, if I can. Let's stick with that ring-a-ding. Do you smell marijuana? And does anybody smell that? What is that? We got booze going left, right, and different around here. I'm smelling pot. Why does pot have to stink in New York? I mean, is there any? Can they make it? You guys, is that? Do you smell that? Is that me? Is that from the outside? We opened the outside door. It's okay. No. And also, but you come down.

We have booze, and that's it, baby. Frank Sinatra style. Jack Daniels, baby. That's what we're talking about here. None of that. I thought I smelled some of that. You guys are going to be stoned by the end of the show over there by the door. That's okay. Hey, let's go back. Let's go back to the Reprise collection. And this is, again, from the Ring-a-Ding-Ding album. Cole Porter wrote this great song. Johnny Mandel arranged it for Mr. Sinatra. You'd Be So Easy to Love.

0: Frank Sinatra, You'd Be So Easy to Love, live from Winnie's Jazz Club. Yeah, go ahead, guys. I know you're rocking. We're going to be singing with you a little bit. But I tell you, Mr. Sinatra's voice, don't forget, it's 1961, and he's just shy of his 50th birthday, strong as ever, during this album, his Ring-a-Ding-Ding album, as we celebrate the reprise years. It's Piscopo, it's Bull of a Sinatra Showcase. We'll get to more music, and then we'll be singing some, and we're going to get to know the crowd a little bit. But I wanted to bring on the air right now Michael Benavente from Bull of a, because Bull of a's been with us, and when John Catsimatidis said, "Hey, Joe, we want you to do the Frank Sinatra show," first thing I did was call Charlie Pignon. First thing I did is call Tina Sinatra and Bob Finkelstein and everybody in the Sinatra family to make sure it was okay, because it's all about respect with the Italians, you know, and I wanted to always respect the Sinatra name, and Mr. Sinatra was a true hero to me. But we're so thrilled to have the legendary, iconic Bull of a brand with us all these years. Michael Benavente, welcome. A nice round of applause for my dear friend from... We turned it into a talk show now, Michael. But anyway, thank you for being here.
1: I'm not supposed to be here, but that's fine.
0: I said, I hope you don't mind.
1: No, of course.
0: But you know what's great? When we started going on the air, and then you said we're going to take watches, and this isn't a sales pitch, by the way. This is not a sales pitch. But you take watches, and we're going to name the watches after the different songs. Let's Come Fly With Me, The My Way. That was your idea. You started thinking about that. But to manufacture that, a wild idea, Michael.
1: Well, it's just all those songs are so important, so it's a nice way to just make sure that we all remember how important all of these great songs. I just want to say that the most exciting thing for me tonight is seeing all you guys here. Yeah. Young people are here.
0: How about that?
1: Because I have fights with people in my office who say, "Oh, Frank Sinatra, we also do something with Tony Bennett. Oh, you know, blah, blah, blah." And I always tell them, young people are listening to the music. And I'm so happy to see you all here. Thank you. You proved me right.
0: Yeah, you're absolutely right on the money. And because we were here, every time we come to Winnie's, you got Australia here, you got Canada here, and everybody from all around the world, which is great. And Boulevard being the iconic brand. You go to Japan. I mean, you're all over the world, right?
1: Yeah.
0: And this is great. And I love this watch that I have. Nothing but the best watch. Thank you,
1: Joe, because you're nothing but the best.
0: Oh,
1: my
0: baby,
1: friend.
0: Look out!
1: It's true. We appreciate you very much.
0: I appreciate it, Michael. So, and now there's a lot of things I want to tell everybody. Stand by, because in a month or so we'll start talking about the Frank Sinatra cruise that we're going on, and we're going to have different Sinatra performers on the cruise, and maybe Boulevard goes with us on the cruise. I'm just saying. You know?
1: I would love to go on the cruise, Joe.
0: Man, we could do
1: you
0: it.
1: Had me at cruise.
0: I tell you, and
1: where are you going? Where's the cruise going?
0: Italy, baby.
1: Oh, well, where else would it go?
0: Where else would it go? You got to go to Italy, man. You know, you got to go to Italy, so we'll be going there. But, Michael, I wanted to say thank you. I wanted to send my love to you, Sonia, and everybody at Boulevard. I've been over there at the Empire State Building, and it's great. And we're just so proud because Mr. Sinatra wore the Boulevard watches. And yes, Tina loves that you're involved. And they're great to work with, the Sinatra family that you work with.
1: They're great, and just so everyone knows, they may not be aware, Boulevard Watch Company sponsored the late 50s, early 60s, the Boulevard Frank Sinatra, Boulevard Presents Frank Sinatra Hour.
0: Yeah,
1: so this is not really anything new. It's just us kind of keeping the tradition going from the late 50s. So it's really exciting for us. We're very proud.
0: We're excited to have you. You're a good guy, man. And we send our love to you and to your family and everybody at Boulevard. And we'll continue with the music. Check this out. This is Mr. Sinatra. This is in Charlie Pignon, our mutual friend, Michael, found this tape. And they put it on the reprise. He found it. They didn't even know that Mr. Sinatra did a recording of this. And this is the recording studio from 1961. They released it in 1991 because of Mr. Pignon. Zing went the strings of my heart.

0: Be impeccably dressed with a Bulova Frank Sinatra timepiece on your wrist, incorporating vintage designs with the iconic elements of the legendary performer. 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They sponsored the Frank Sinatra Show. 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
0: All right, Joe Piscopo live from Winnie's Jazz Club. How's everybody doing? I'm in the crowd right now, looking good. Nutley, we love you. Thanks so much for coming in. And where are you guys from right back in here? Where are you guys from? Pennsylvania. Where are you from? Florida. All the way. Oh, gosh, we need your taxes in New York. Okay, we love Florida. God, where in Florida?
8: It's beautiful. Welcome. Welcome to New York. Great to have you here. Hey, guys, let me just hear myself. Let me hear myself in the speakers a little bit. We're going to try a little bit of something. Yeah. Kevin, did we hear that right up in there? Let me just try one of my favorite all-time Frank Sinatra songs as I don Michael, my Frank Sinatra hat. Is something from Cole Porter, Under My Skin. Elias, back in Midtown. You want to roll that? See how we do, buddy, if you would. This is for you. One of my all-time favorite songs from Cole Porter. I have got you under my skin. I've got you deep in the heart of me.

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I'd sacrifice anything, come what might, for the sake of having you near, in spite of a warning voice that comes.

And as Mr. Sinatra said so eloquently at this point, in this particular number, he said, run for cover, baby. Here, we're going to play it for Hoboken, New Jersey right now. Crank it up, guys. Here we go. Oh, yeah. Get it.

0: Before I begin, because I've got you under my skin, and I dig you under my skin. You're the best. You're so funny.
1: Yeah, thank you. You're very kind. And you're listening on the radio at home. It's Joe at Winnie's Jazz Club live with the best audience in the world. They're so sweet from all around the world. Young people here, old people are on stage. What? And that would be me. No, you guys are young from Nutley. Forget about it. But I love it, and I love being able to play the music. And we love when you got. How old are you, if I may ask, young man?
2: Me?
1: Yeah.
2: I'm 20.
1: Oh, my God, 20. Good, and you're having a drink. Have a good time. This is great. This guy, Brendan, it's okay. I know him. Yeah. Yeah. Kid, take my ID now. Here, just slip it in there. Think you're 20. I think you love New York. There's no laws in New York. Yeah, yeah. But, you know, Mom Donnie could care less. He just wants to do what he does. So it's great. Go for it. Do what you got to do. Yeah, no, he's not drinking alcohol. That is so funny. You know what? We'll take a break. Elias back. We'll take a break. Well, I want to just get to know the crowd a little bit. Where are you coming in from, girls? Hi, how are you? Hi, Joe Piscopo. Nice to see you. Good to see you. Welcome. Nice to see you. Where are you from?
3: So we're originally from Connecticut, but I work here.
1: Yeah, you work here. That's why.

0: Well, you got to find out. It's okay. We study our history. But I have to tell you, as I stand before you and we broadcast live all across the United States of America, the Boulevard Sinatra Showcase, we welcome everybody. Great Britain, we love you. Australia was here last week. We had Vancouver here. The Netherlands was here. They get a young couple from the Netherlands. But I am so proud to be from the United States of America. I want to tell you right now, we're very proud in New York, New York. Which we'll do in a second. So we appreciate. And where are you from? Where are you guys from? Long Island? You said, where are you from? Virginia Beach, you said. No, that's really nice of Virginia Beach. Is everything good down at Virginia Beach? That's very nice. What are you doing in New York? You came to see me, baby. I love it. That's what I'm talking about. Thank you. Lovely couple, I'll tell you. Very, very nice. Hey, I'll tell you what we do. We're going to take a little bit of a break right now, and then we're going to come back and get back into the Reprise Collection with Francis Albert Sinatra, and then we'll do some more live performances, all right? Boulevard Sinatra Showcase, live on the radio from Winnie's Jazz Club in New York, baby! You guys are the best.
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0: 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So, but we always appreciate our boss in New York, John Katzimatidis, and Margot from WABC. That is the mothership. And Michael Benavente here with Sonia from Bulova. We love our Bulova Sinatra Showcase. So now I want to play some more songs. We're going to sing a little bit. It's so wonderful that this Winnie's Jazz Club, Brendan, does such a great job mounting this beautiful jazz club. It's like a good old fashioned, old school jazz club, man. And we had a band here before we went on the air live. And so here we are now. A nice gal comes over to me and she says, "Joe, can I meet you?" I said, "Sure." And she goes, "It's my birthday and all my daughters are here. So well, sit down with me." And her name is Kim. Kim, right into the microphone if you would. Kim, is your birthday today? Is it? Yeah, pretty soon. That's okay. Right into the microphone, you can talk. And matter of fact, yes. So where are you? First of all, happy birthday, Kim.
1: Thank you so much. Thank you.
0: And where are your daughters are here in the back? Hi,
1: yes,
0: girls.
1: Hi.
0: Wait, where are you coming in from?
1: We're from central Pennsylvania. I'm from Iowa, actually, but
0: wow.
1: My one daughter lives in Dunedin, Florida, another in the Poconos, and another in the central Pennsylvania area, Harrisburg.
0: So they're celebrating your birthday, mom's birthday, and this is the event. Now, tell me, what, if you would be so kind to share with our wonderful audience what you said about Frank Sinatra, reminding you of your dad on your birthday as we play all the Frank Sinatra songs.
1: I truly feel my father always sung like Frank Sinatra. People in the crowd, when he would be singing, would, one more. And so for my 70th birthday, I feel like my daughters included my dad in my birthday celebration, and it's just
0: beautiful.
1: Been fantastic.
0: Beautiful. That is beautiful. It's all right. You know he's watching. And I have to tell you, too, is that when I play and I research the show and we do it every week, I always think of my father. They were the same age. You know, Michael, they were the same age. They were from North Jersey, Italian-Americans, Mr. Sinatra from Hoboken. My father, you know, not far from Nutley in Newark, New Jersey, right? Well, he lived in Belleville, too, as well. You know, and when I think of these songs, I get tears in my eyes sometimes. I'm running the songs in the middle of the day. I have tears in my eyes. You think about it. You think of your father, right? Did your father sing to Mr. Sinatra?
1: Yes, he did. And My Way, we actually had a version of him singing My Way. We played it at his funeral.
0: Oh,
1: so there
0: Lord.
1: Was my dad singing to all of us in our remembrances.
0: That's beautiful.
1: Of him. So
0: but you
1: fantastic.
0: Know what? And to my father's funeral, I played That's Why Pop Is a Champ. To Lady is a Tramp, and I did special lyrics. Kim, happy birthday, and thanks for being here all the way from beautiful, from the Keystone State. You're very good. Happy birthday. We'll get a picture later, okay? Thank you so much. Kim, there she is. Nice sneakers. I like it. Looking very, very fashionable there. And I love that you brought the whole family to Winnie's Jazz Club. This is so great. I love it. You know, and happy birthday. My goodness gracious. Hey, so let me go. We're on the clock, and we're live as live can be, and love it that way. Saturday Night Live with Piscopo. You know, I remember Don Pardo introducing me. Don Pardo back in the day. Live from New York. It's Saturday night. I miss Don Pardo. I remember those days with such great affection and with great fear, by the way. Let me, if I may, Elias, there's a song called Tina that you will see on the set list. Tina is Frank Sinatra's youngest daughter. Tina is the gatekeeper of the Frank Sinatra Enterprises. She is with love to Nancy and love to the late, great Frank Jr. But Tina, they're doing a show. They have a big musical, Sinatra the Musical. By the way, in London, it's in the West End. It's at the Ulrich Theater, I think they call it, in London. And the show is just selling out every single day. So I love that, you know, Mr. Sinatra always did the song Nancy, right? Well, this from Sammy Kahn and Jimmy Van Heusen is a song to Mr. S's youngest daughter, Tina. Elias, if you would. Thank you, sir.

0: Sinatra and the Sinatra family. She's great. She's working so hard. She's in London as we speak, doing Sinatra the musical out there. So it's great. All right, we got to do this, you know. And then I want to feature a friend, but right now I want to pay tribute. Anybody from New York here? Yeah, one person. Okay, good. That's good. No. So you're from the city, technically, right?
1: No, New York.
0: Yeah, but New York, the state. I mean, New York City.
1: New York City. Yeah.
0: You're from New York City.
1: Yeah, yeah.
0: I live on Long Island. You live on Long Island.
1: But I'm also from New York City.
0: You live in Connecticut, but everybody's running out of the city. Okay, that's great. Nice to know. We will do a little tribute to the number one city. Yeah, New York, New York. He's here. We love it. Yeah, Elias, hit that up, man. Let's rock this house, man. We'll have some fun with a little New York. Yeah, nice and loud. Crank it up, guys. This is for New York, New York.

0: Thank you. Andy Matuzak, thank you, my brother. Sit for a second, Andy. Can we talk to you for a second? Can we come in? Hey, we'll get the mic on this time, if I may. So Andy put together the band, if you're listening on the air, and I got to always check the clock. I wish what we got to get is a big clock so I don't go over. Hold on. Here we go. My man from Boulevard said, I could take care of that, Joe. Not a problem. Michael, you got a big Boulevard clock right there, man. So we go, we're done. Done deal with that. Thank you. Good. I got to tell you, Andy Matuzak put together the Atomic Pearl Orchestra. They work in Atlantic City. They work all around. Andy works all around the country in much demand. A great vocalist, a young man that sings a lot of the standards. He'll sing Dr. Dre, man. He'll sing everything. Oh, yeah. So it was great. But I wanted to thank Andy on the air live for bringing that great band in. They were hot as hell.
1: Thank you, Joe. Thank
0: you. Those are your guys, man.
1: Those are my guys. Yes, I'm very proud of my guys, and I'm a little intimidated right now that I'm here with the ultimate entertainer, Mr. Joe Piscopo. Everybody, come on.
0: Fun,
1: I'm honored to be here. I don't deserve to be here, but thank you, Joe.
0: No, you sound great. And I like when we went and saw, or we played with the Atomic Pearl Orchestra down in Atlantic City, right before you go on, I was in a green room right next to them. You do like a Vince Lombardi kind of prayer, kind of.
1: Oh, yeah,
0: we do. You do? That is cool.
1: And
0: the band, how many people you got on stage at one time?
1: 17 pieces.
0: Yeah, look at that.
1: On average, 17, 18 pieces.
0: Fabulous.
1: Wardrobe changes. We've got a lot of glitter, a lot of sequins going on, you know?
0: So. No, I tell you, we appreciate it. And I know you were great when we went to Bedminster. That was a big high-pressure show, and you came through big time. We appreciate that.
1: Well, thank you, Joe, but it was high-pressure for you. I sat on the side and just enjoyed watching you.
0: Did you get your My Slippers?
1: No, I didn't. I'm very upset with Mr. Mike Lindell. He owes me some slippers.
0: No.
1: And a pillow, I'll be honest. I need a pillow, too.
0: Andy, maybe if we could get a track, maybe you could do a solo next hour, if you like. I'm going to put you on.
1: Whatever you tell me to do, that's what I'm doing, Joe.
0: You're more than welcome to do that. Hey, Andy Matuzak, nice round of applause.
1: Thank you, everybody.
0: Right here. Thank you, Andy. Thank you so much. You know, now this is it. No, we're going to have to break in a little while, so let me just get to know the crowd a little bit. And I love Kim, happy birthday. Are you drinking tonight? Yes, a little bit? With all your beautiful daughters, I love it, in Pennsylvania. Are you staying here at the hotel? No? Do you need a room? I just want to... Now, did I talk to this guy? Where are you guys from right here? Hi, how are you? How old are you, may I ask? 15. Okay, have another drink. It's just great. No. Where are you coming in from, guys, right over here? Where? You are from the Netherlands. You see, a round of applause for our Dutch friends here. You know what? That's the second time we've had folks from the Netherlands here. We love it. And I performed at The Hague, you know. Is that the wildest thing? I know. I was at The Hague. We did it for Ambassador Sobel at the time. And you would know the venue where the Rolling Stones play, in that glass venue. Yeah, that's exactly right. I can't pronounce it like you pronounce it, but whatever it is. It was great, but we had such a great time. And then I went and I asked the band, you have to bring all your music, you know? So I brought, and forgive me if you're on the radio, you heard this before, but I go to the Netherlands, they say, you're up, Andy. I go up. I go, who's the orchestra? The name of the orchestra in the Netherlands, in Holland? The Young Sinatras. The name of the band, they didn't speak a word of English. They were one of the greatest bands I've ever had. Those young kids. They were young.

0: in. And they knew every lick of the Frank Sinatra thing. So welcome to America. Are you taking a look at New York? Everything good? All right. You need anything, you know, you let us know. We got your back, you know. It's what we talk about in America. We know a guy. We could tell, you know. I know a guy. Thank you. God bless. We love you up in the Netherlands. That's a beautiful, beautiful. We had such a great. Amsterdam was beautiful. Everything was great. Welcome to New York City. Great to have you here. What's your name, my young friend? What is it? Aubrey. Welcome, Aubrey. Great to have you here. God bless. I love that. The Netherlands, a hangout. Everybody from the Netherlands over here would like that. All right. Now, you know what we got to do? Yes, I'm going to take I'll take a little bit of break in just a little while, and we're going to come back with some, you know, Andy, when we come back, we'll do a little bit of Love Walked In and take us to the top of the hour, and then we have a whole nother hour. You're welcome to hang, because we're going to be here till midnight. Are you partying tonight, ladies and gentlemen? I'll tell you what. Unbelievable. Is this the wildest thing? You know, and I do morning radio. I got to turn it around and be on 6 o'clock in the morning on Monday, you know? I know, right? Right? Listen, but this is the nighttime, and the nighttime is the right time. It's Bulova Sinatra Showcase with Joe Piscopo live on WABC Radio out of New York, and we're coming right back.
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Love walked in for George and Ira Gershwin, and that is from Come Swing With Me on Reprise. Billy May arranged that. Joe Piscopo, live from Winnie's Jazz Club. I'll tell you what, let's keep the music going. This is a song conducted by Billy May, one of my favorite arrangers, by the way, Billy May. But there was this guy named Heine Bo, and he was arranged this song. And sometimes his name will surface in very esoteric Frank Sinatra songs. But again, from Come Swing With Me, a song written by Harry Nemo, beautiful song, Don't Take Your Love From Me.

full of a Sinatra showcase with Joe Piscopo live from Winnie's Jazz Club. People are hanging. Look at you. We got another hour. You got another hour in you? Come on now. Look at you. God bless you. I love it. It's so funny because I'm always doing the morning radio. You know, we do the morning radio. And then I got to go to bed like, you know, 8 o'clock at night. Mr. Excitement over here. And then the weekend comes and we do the nighttime is the right time, right? Long Island, we love it. Like that. You going out to Long Island tonight? You're going to hang. Yeah, I'm out in Long Island. I'm out in, where are we? Rath Park in by Hempstead. Rath Park. And we do, or there I'll be like the 14th of August this month. And then I'll be in Levittown somewhere. Long Island, if you're from Jersey, Long Island's like this. We have no idea where it is. We just, am I right? You hit the expressway, it just goes right at the Montauk, man. It's like, wait a minute, where am I going? So maybe I'll see you at Long Island. But hang here. Have a great time. Great to see everybody here. And we got some more. I know I kind of called.

0: My friend Andy Mathusak on the last minute, and I got another song for him. You want to hear this kid's voice? It's great. I just love that they're maintaining the legacy, and it all starts with Frank Sinatra, you know? So we always like to showcase. And like a couple weeks ago, we had that kid, George Martin. Stacy, we got to get George Martin here to George Robinson here to Winnie's. Can we do that? Bring him in. Right? All right. Yeah, we're going to break in a second. That's my break music right there. Joe Piscopo, Boulevard's Sinatra Showcase. And we got some live performances. We got some great Frank Sinatra music. We got the best crowd in the world at Winnie's Jazz Club. By the way, if you're around, come on down. You know, we could help you out here a little bit. And if you're 15 or you're 20, doesn't matter. Drink up, all you people. No, that's not true. I'm kidding. I'm just kidding. We're coming right back.
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1: I have discovered a young man whom I think is going to be a superstar. He's got good stage presence, great set of pipes. He's Italian. And he has a unique way with a phrase. But more than that, there's just something I like about the guy. You see what I think. You'll know what I think. Here's my new discovery, Joe Piscopo.
2: Well, thank you, Mr. Sinatra. I'm so excited. Everybody okay hanging in? Look at this. Look at this. The nighttime. The right time in New York. New York, baby. Frank Sinatra recorded that in 1986 when I did Dionne Warwick's show, Solid Gold. And that was, and I'm always so precious of that. And like Kim was saying on her birthday, how much we appreciate Frank Sinatra, as he reminds us so much of our parents and our grandparents. And still, to me, one of the greatest voices of all time. I'll tell you, speaking of which, as we go into Bulova Sinatra Showcase here at Winnie's Jazz Club, again, I just want to make sure the mothership is WABC New York, 77 Music Radio. Lee, I got to get the plug out, you know. And again, streaming worldwide on WABCRadio.com. And I know, like, sometimes Japan listens. Of course, it's Sunday morning in Japan. And then, let me just reiterate, because I want to make sure I plug, as you listen around the country, we do this show, we repurpose the show, so it's Sundays with Sinatra, and you'll get that tomorrow night. But right now, we're live as live can be, baby. Anything can happen. Ain't no safety net. I like working live. I was on Saturday Night Live. We had no safety net, man. Me and Eddie Murphy. Oh, please, thank you. That was crazy, right? You think about it. Right, so we're taking that here with the Bulova Sinatra Showcase here at Winnie's, and Brendan and everybody at Winnie's Jazz Club, thank you so much for your wonderful hospitality. Let me go to Mr. Sinatra. Jimmy Van Heusen wrote this song. Johnny Burke wrote this song. Nelson Riddle, it's from the album Moonlight Sinatra from 1966. Oh, you crazy moon.

Crazy Moon. Frank Sinatra from Moonlight Sinatra. We love that. The great, great tune. Hey, let me do something. I got this is one of my favorite Frank Sinatra songs, written by Stevie Wonder. We try to do it here when we're at Winnie's. Let me see if we can crank that up. Elias, if you'd be so kind, sir. Let's hear what that sounds like. Yeah. Yeah. Oh, crank it up, guys. I can hear.

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Yeah. 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For once in my life, I won't let sorrow hurt me.

0: You're the best. 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Yes, please. What's up with me? You can't believe. Very nice. It's very, you know, it's great. No, because me with the kids and my sordid love life throughout the years. I was on with Rachel Campos Duffy. We were on Fox and Friends last week. I love her. And they're talking about weddings. And they go, weddings. They go, oh my God, do you have a big wedding? Do you have a big wedding? Do you have did you get a bit? Now, let me just say, 22 years married right here in front of us, right here. So, congratulations. I am Kreskin. I am the Kreskin of the jazz clubs. I read it. Thank you very much for that. No, congratulations. Congratulations. 22 years. God bless. See, that's what I'm talking about. Did you have a big wedding?
1: Not a small wedding.
0: Not small. Yeah, you got to do it, though, right? Yeah. Now, where are you coming in from?
1: We live in Connecticut.
0: Yeah, there you go. So it's nice. 22 years old. You look very young. Kids? Do you have kids?
1: Two boys.
0: I love it. In New Jersey, I have a child at every exit. So this is what I... Thank you. Thank you for asking. But, you know, it's true. They think I'm kidding. But it's no. But the best thing in the world, right? How old are the kids?
1: They are 18 and 16.
0: God bless you. God, these look so young, right, Michael? These guys, God bless you.
1: We got married when we were 7. Yeah.
0: Congratulations. It's your anniversary tonight?
1: It's next week.
0: Oh, next. I was going to buy you a drink. Now I won't. But that's okay. I just thought...
1: Come back Thursday.
0: I'll be here, baby. Welcome. Congratulations. I love it. See, I told Rachel Campos Duffy, I said, they were talking about weddings because I did the small wedding with my first wife, you know, and then I did the big wedding, you know, for the second wife, and they both left me. I mean, so what difference does it make, you know? He's got to do the Elvis wedding in Vegas, right? Like that. The little chapel like that, you know. Hey, you know what I'd like to do now, if I can. Hey, Elias, I got you. I'm looking at the clock. Do we have time to Here's to the Band? Can I talk that up for a second, Elias? We got that? Because, yeah, thank you, sir. I think he's sending Morse code from Midtown. He's okay with it? This is one of my favorite Frank Sinatra songs, written by a guy, and you'll hear Mr. Sinatra sing it. I wouldn't even attempt it. This is written by a guy named Artie Schreck. Artie Schreck worked with Frankie Valli from Bloomfield Avenue. You know, Nutley, this is Bloomfield Avenue's best. Artie Schreck wrote this song, and Mr. Sinatra pays tribute to the whole orchestra, and it's a really great song you don't hear enough of. So here's Frank Sinatra, Elias, if you would. Here's to the Band.

0: Marty Schreck wrote that, I'm telling you. And that is one of the great songs that paying tribute to the great, great musicians. Whose birthday is it now over here? What did I miss? Who, Dan? Happy birthday. Happy birthday to you. Happy birthday to you. Happy, happy Dan, right? My best friend. I'm asking your name. Thank you. If, are you from Nutley, too? No, you're from?
1: Grew up in Queens.
0: Queens? Okay. Yeah, everybody goes down to Tom's River, but we love it. Exit 82. We love that at the Garden State Parkway. No, is that right? You know what? Happy birthday. That is nice. And you're with a great, beautiful couple here, right? And give, make sure you give Hoboken Berry my best. She's in Memphis. Is she trying? Maybe she's trying to call in. I apologize. She's trying. All right. You know what we're going to do? We're going to take a little bit of a break, and when we come back, I'm going to call on my friend Andy to come up, and we found a track for you of a song that you just nailed, brother. Yeah, you did it. No, we got the track. You might have heard it in the 9 o'clock hour. Nothing like a three-hour set, huh? We love it. Andy Matusak is going to come up, and he's going to grace the stage with his wonderful, wonderful voice with a great Frank Sinatra standard. So we're coming back. This is Boulevard Sinatra Showcase with Joe Piscopo live. Elias Raff, thank you so much. Lee is here from WABC working it. And Liam, right? I got Liam, right? I know it. Liam working it for Winnie's right here. We're going to take a short break, and we're going to come right back. Don't go away on Boulevard Sinatra Showcase coming right back. Back at you.

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1: Hey, Joe Piscopo, live on the radio. I am taking a picture for Kim's. No, no, stay right in here, girls. The girls from Pennsylvania and Kim on our birthday girl. Hi, smiling, and there it is. You got it? Oh, thank you so much. Thank you. Happy birthday, kid. God bless you. God bless you, girls. Thank you so much. Be safe. Take care. Happy birthday. Hey, so I'll tell you what. Yeah, we got Dan's birthday, another birthday. We got an anniversary over there. Look at this going on. So maybe I always like to showcase great talent on this program, and I appreciate everybody, our bosses, John Katz and everybody, and Bulova for allowing me to do that, because I think keeping the future of Frank Sinatra's legacy is very, very important. So Andy Masuthak is a oh, no, you don't want to do Andy? Ramsey, Stan, would you get this? This is the guy that runs all the shows for Andy, for me, for everybody. Ramsey, you are the man. God bless you. I saw you were in Bedminster, and I'm performing. There was a pillar. Andy's sitting right by the pillar where no one can see is Andy. He was right there. Was he right there? Ramsey's there like this. Anything you need. At the ready. So I'm going to hand off the mic. Now we got some reverb, guys. I'm getting spoiled now. A little reverb. This is one of the favorite songs that I like to listen to when I hear Andy Mathusek sing. And this is now it's all around the world. This is a great voice. You're going to hear about this guy in the future. Here is Andy and Just the Way You Look Tonight.

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1: I thought it was Justin Timberlake for a second over here. Hey, Andy, God bless you, man. You sound great. You nailed it, man. Thank you so much. Andy Matusek right there from Atlantic City, soon to be Arizona, I hear. We're not kidding. You know, don't move out. Yeah, not, is that secret? No. Performing all around the world. Hey, you know, as I look at my trusty Bulova watch, I'm waiting for my Bulova clock. Don't they have the Bulova clocks, Michael? Remember, like, the old school clocks? I can get one of those? I love that. I'm looking. Do we have time? You know what I'd love to play? Ooh, I think I got. I'm always on the clock. Elias, you can't talk back to me, right? We're here with a wonderful crowd. And no, I can't hear you. I just need a 2-minute song. Do you see anything there that's for 2 minutes that you could put up? Nothing? It's okay, because we'll go talk to the crowd. We have some people from all around the world. Yeah, is he talking back? I can't hear it. We got to talk back on that? That's right. What they have to do, unfortunately, and while you're listening on the radio, we love when you listen. The bane of the show, a little bit, is breaking. When we went national, you have to break at exactly the right time because they have their local commercials. But in the old days, remember I was reading the Bulova ads live? Can we do that again, Michael? I would like to... Let me read the Bulova ads live, man, like the old days. And Hoboken Mary, we can't find her. No, Hoboken Mary, she's so beloved. She couldn't, did she try? We'll try to, I'll tell you. Yeah, you know what, Elias maybe, I'll have Elias open the phone lines for Hoboken Mary. And

And if you don't know Hoboken Mary, she's been calling for like 6 years now. And she, is that right? And she's 87 years young. And she's comes in here. She comes to Winnie's. Does she not start a dance line, like a rumble line, like it's 1958? I mean, you know, she we go around dancing. You got to love her. You got to love her. So we'll try to open the phone lines with her, with

0: And you go back, and you may want to check this out by going to franksinatra.com. It's got some incredible songs. And when we come back, you know what, Elias, what I'd like to come out of the hour with is one of my great, great favorite songs from Sammy Kahn, Please Be Kind. Neil Hefti did the arrangement for the Count Basie Orchestra. And when we're going to take a break in just a second. When we come back, it's Please Be Kind with Mr. Sinatra from, it's Basie Sinatra Historic Musical First. Hey, you know, Count Basie, Red Bank, New Jersey, Frank Sinatra, Hoboken, New Jersey, Joe Piscopo, Newark, New Jersey, baby. There it is. We're coming right back.
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0: Hey, Joe Piscopo, live on the radio. Before we get to Frank Sinatra, I understand it. My friends from Nutley, Hoboken Mary, we found Hoboken Mary. She is on the phone, and we are live at Winnie's. And Mary, I'm so sorry. We opened the lines, and we found you there. Thank you so much. Where are you, Mary? Where are you?
8: I'm on, Joe, I'm on Beale Street in Memphis, Tennessee. and it's so noisy.

0: crazy, Joe. That's why I had to come all the way outside to say hello to you. But earlier, I was waiting and waiting, and I gave up, Joe. I really did. I was, you know, it's too many busy signals, you know.
1: So I
0: but I'm fine.
1: We're apologizing. Yeah. What are you doing on Beale Street?
0: Well, let me tell you, Joe. Yeah. Let me tell you why I'm here, Joe. My grandson's fiance, she She had her white coat ceremony today for being in the medical field. She's going in the medical field.
1: Congratulations. And you went down for that. Look how loyal you are.
0: We've been here. We're here 4 days, Joe. We're here four days. We went to see Elvis, too, your friend Elvis.
1: My friend, did you go to Graceland? You went to Graceland? Did you go to Graceland?
0: Yes, we were there. Oh, oh my God, 3 hours in Graceland. Oh. I even took a video of Sinatra singing there, Joe.
1: A
0: video of Sinatra.
1: Elvis came back from the service, and Frank Sinatra welcomed him on his show. Hey, Mary, so that's good. How did you get down there? Did you fly down, Mary? Did you take the private jet now? You're a big shot.
0: Yeah, but you know what happened, Joe? The first day, we had to go home because of the weather was a canceled flight.
1: We really weren't sure
0: we were going to get here, Joe. We got here 2 days later then.
1: Oh, you are good. Yep. And that would now Beale Street in Memphis, that's like a happening place. Are you getting hit on by all the guys, Mary? I'm just asking, you know.
0: Are you kidding, Joe? They give you a wristband to walk in on the street. You need a wristband. And I didn't have my identification. They wouldn't let me go in, Joe. I swear, I forgot at home my license, whatever, Joe.
1: Remember these words. Do you know who I am? That's all you got to tell them. In Tennessee,
0: It worked a little bit, Joe. It worked a little bit. And, Joe, we went to the Lorraine Motel where, you know, Martin Luther King was killed, Joe. We went there. Yeah, that's a
1: good
0: civil rights museum,
1: good for you.
0: Joe.
1: Yeah, yeah.
0: We did a lot in three days. My daughter's terrific. Her and her husband doing all the driving.
1: Mary,
0: it was really great.
1: We're listening to you at Winnie's. Everybody sends their love. Can I tell everybody your age? Am I allowed to do that? Can I tell them?
0: Of course, Joe. Add another 10. I'll do really good.
1: 87 years old. 87.
0: That's right.
1: Look at you.
0: That's right.
1: She's such a great example because you just keep going like that. And you're awake now. I know it's an hour earlier there, right?
0: Oh, I'm awake, all right, Joe. You got to see where we're at. We're in a restaurant it's got dual piano guys playing the piano. Oh, my God. They're so busy in this place, Joe. They closed all the streets, Joe. To get into the street, Joe, you have to put a thing on your arm. Yeah,
1: I love it.
0: You owe me $5, Joe.
1: You got it, man. Mary, we miss. Yeah, go ahead. Yeah, go ahead.
0: No, everybody I meet, Joe, I mention you, and they're going to listen to the radio station. They go, okay, what time? What thing? I met a nice couple today while I was at a bar today. What a nice couple, Joe, I tell you the truth. And then we went to the pyramid. You ever hear the pyramid that's in Memphis, Joe?
1: No, only in Egypt I know. I didn't know they were in Memphis right there. Hey, Mary, listen, we miss you here, and I know you're going to get a chance when you get back to come down, you know, to Winnie's. You were here. I was telling everybody how you had a little conga line going the last time you were here. That was so funny, that dancing and everything. But we love you checking in. There's not a show without Hoboken Mary. You know, we've been doing this. We're into our sixth year. How about we have our friends from Bulova here, and we're into our sixth year. You believe that, Mary? Nonstop, right? We got to keep it going, girl. We got to keep it going.
0: And I tell everybody, you come to Hoboken, call me up. I'll show you the Frank Sinatra statue.
1: I will. Where we met. Mary, we love you, Hoboken, Mary. God bless you. Have fun. Congratulations down there, Mary. We love you. Take care.
0: Joey's going to be at Colts Neck. Joe.
1: Yeah.
0: Joey.
1: Yeah. What do you got?
0: Jackie Palm is going to be at Colts Neck
1: in
0: a couple of weeks.
1: Okay.
0: Yeah, tell Joe Piscopo.
1: I'll try to get down there. I really will. Mary, we love you. Just be careful down there, okay?
0: All right. I'll talk to you again.
1: You're amazing, Mary. Thank you. Hoboken Mary from Hoboken, New Jersey. Actually, from the Bronx originally. Do you hear the energy in her voice? So it's like 10:30 down there in Tennessee. She goes, am I right or wrong? She is such a great example and an inspiration. She's 87. You guys are like 12 and 13 years old over here. You know, look at you. No, is that wild? 87 like that. And she goes around. We love her. And she's been with the show from day one. Day one, Hoboken Mary. Hey, I tell you what, let's take a break with some Frank Sinatra music. And then I have a special song that I want to do for you before we get out of here. And we love having you here. We want to thank everybody. Brendan, thank you so much. From Refinery Hotel. From at winniesjazzclub.com. You know, Liam, Lee, thank you for going out of your way. And guys, I know the sound is interesting. You know, we're just kind of still experimenting. Stacey McCormick, thank you, you know, for doing it. You do so much mounting the whole show. And stay tuned for the Frank Sinatra Cruise. You stay tuned, and I know you're listening, and we're going to get that out within the next month. It's going to be like a Frank Sinatra cruise. I want to make sure the family's okay with everything, so we'll be doing that. And Michael Benavente from Bulova cannot do it without the Bulova, you know, namesake of this show that's been going on. And Sonia, we love you guys, and we'll do it again. Let's take it to the next level. We'll get some video going, and we'll have some fun. Michael Benavente and the great iconic name of Bulova. And everybody at WABC in New York, that's our mothership as you listen around the country. And to John Katsimatidis and Chad Lopez and everybody in Margo, we love you and always appreciate the opportunity to bring the great Frank Sinatra music all around the country. Let me go to this great, great song. Neil Hefti, one of the hippest jazz cats in the world. He actually arranged his whole album. This is an historical musical first with Frank Sinatra and Count Basie. Sammy Kahn wrote this killer. Frank Sinatra, please be kind.

Is that unbelievable? Hey, Elias, keep it going, man. Crank that up that we were just talking about. We're going to do this another. We'll do a reprise of this. You got it? Crank it up, guys. You got to hear it. We got it. We got it up there. Come on. Hold that. Hold that. You got to restart that, Elias, if you would. Restart that because we can't hear it. Here you go. And. Ah. Oh, we got to do this. This is the one. We did it earlier with the band. Crank it up in the studio, guys, right here. That's life. That's what all the people say. You're riding high in April.

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0: That's life, and I can't deny it. Many times this old Italian heart thought of splitting, but I ain't gonna buy it. And if I didn't think it was worth one single try, why I'd jump on a big bird

0: I got it. 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I want to put that on my gravestone. I've been a puppet, a pauper, a pirate, a poet, a pawn, and a king. Do you think I can fit on there? And on the other side, I'm an up, down, over, and out, and no one thing. That's like, if that's not the greatest song, the greatest philosophy, we never go down, we never give up, right? We never do. So, again, running on the clock, and let me just see what we got here. Oh, guys, hold on. I need that bull of a clock. We're going, yep. You know what? We're going to get it. You know what? Elias, you have another quick song we can put up there. What do you got, kiddo? Anything? Hold it. I'm going to talk to you in the headphones. Anything you got up, or are we going to have to break? Like,
1: we can do The Last Dance.
0: I love it. Give me that beautiful tone of Frank Sinatra in The Last Dance, Elias, please. Yeah.

0: about that? That's a beautiful, beautiful song. Beautiful. We were dancing here. We're dancing here at Whitney's like this. Elias Raff, you are a genius. He looks, he scans, he finds a two-minute song. I love it. Well done by Sammy Kahn. Hey, Piscopo, it's Bull of a Sinatra Showcase. I'm going to come back with a very special song that I'd like to sing to this wonderful, wonderful crowd that has been here all night long here at the Whitney's Jazz Club. 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
0: 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We are at Whitney's Jazz Club, a beautiful club and a great crowd hanging in. You guys are the best. Close to midnight. And Saturday Night Live, for sure. And it's a beautiful, beautiful club. They redid the Refinery Hotel. Brendan, what a great job you did on this club. The Art Deco, and just the way it's a beautiful rectangle room with bars in the back. Can you give a nice round of applause for the wonderful people working, Whitney's, these great gals? And great job, girls. Always a great job. We appreciate it very much. And to everybody who helping out the show, we appreciate it. So I think while we leave you, and as you listen on the radio, we appreciate it. But I wanted to show some respect and appreciation to the great crowd that is here. So we'd like to do one of my all-time favorites. And this is what we call the anthem. Elias, if you would, please.
2: Yes. Here we go. Nothing. Hold on. Yes, we got it going. Yeah, any minute. Big buildup. What happened? Yeah. We tried nothing. Did you punch it in? Nothing. All right. Oh, gosh. I did one more song. I just want to make sure we have time for it. Elias, you got that? No, I don't hear. Okay, start it all over again. You got to start it all again. Start it all again. Hold on. Let's do it all. Take it from the top. Because this. Here it is. Ready? Ah. And you can sing it with me because I think you know it. And now the end is near. And so I face the final curtain. My friend, I'll say it clear. State my case, of which I'm certain. I've lived

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And now, as tears subside, I find it all so amusing.

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Good night, Mr. Sinatra, or wherever you are. And we'll see you next week. We love you for listening, and thank you for being here.

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gloomy say. Good morning, honey. Thought we said goodbye last night.

but you're here to stay. It seems I met you when my love went away.

Might as well get used to you.

might as well get used to you hanging around. Good morning, heartache. Sit down.